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0: You want to hear? Go ahead.
1: We would love to hear from CJ, as I like to call him,
0: conspiracy guy.
1: You need to tweak your hat a little bit.
0: I do. Here's the conspiracy take. Hearing Dave Doran talk after the game, and we have the sound. We'll play it in just a bit. But the sound of him saying that they had him roll out made me think that the play was the type of play you would have, assuming it wasn't fourth down. Like, normally when you ran that play at practice, it's roll out, throw it away, not just fall down and avoid being hit. But since it was fourth down, you can't throw it away, because if there's a second or two on the clock, Vandy sets up at the two. What I'm saying is, you got to be more prepared. It's on the head coach more than it is on CJ Bailey. It is your job as a coach to make sure you're prepared. There it is.
1: You don't think that he relayed
0: that? I'm blaming Dave.
1: Can you take your hat off for a second so I can talk to the real you? Josh Graham, brother.
0: I didn't do the accent. That's my bad.
1: I was about to say, I knew something was off there with that. But you don't think, dude.
0: Conspiracy Josh is busy watching LSU play.
1: But it was some real talk, though, bro. Like, it's on CJ Bailey, dude. You fall as soon as you get into the end zone because the free kick is going to melt the clock.
0: Oh, yeah, absolutely. It's not like, what he should have done. I'm just saying that's my theory. My theory is the reason it wasn't executed well and it was clumsy and it ended up being what it was, I bet you when they practice that play, it's not with fourth down being the situation. It's to throw the ball away. And that's why he wasn't knowing what to do and he got hit rather than just fall down.
1: He's played far too much football over the course of his career to make that mistake.
0: I'm not excusing it. I'm not trying to. This is my conspiracy hat. CJ.
1: Ole Miss has the football. We're going to put a bow on this thing. The Kanganoff Kakalaki will wrap up the game with you and recap the entire day of college football coming up on the other side. Appreciate him giving us some time. I appreciate you all being here with us, man. You can keep the conversation rolling with me on social media. It is at NELL_BTP. Thank you to Peyton. Thank you to our guy Josh Jacobs. Thank you to our guy Armin Williams as well, helping out behind the scenes. This has been College Saturday Now with the Young.
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0: in Tuscaloosa, and then you get Mississippi State, and that's your lead up to Georgia. You talk about how young you are, you better grow up in the next 3 weeks before the Bulldogs come to town. Because as we know, when it's Georgia involved, a question gets asked. Who's that coming down the track? And the answer is a mean machine wearing red and black. We got unusual questions in the next hour. We got Club G6 that we're going to open sometime soon. But just realize we didn't answer the question we asked about LSU Ole Miss. So we're posing it again. How far are you willing to go in talking about how good Ole Miss is after they won tonight? Are they the best team in college football? Are they the best team in the SEC? Is Trinidad Chambliss the best QB in the country? We discuss next on Westwood One Sports Night.
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6: New York's hottest club is Club G6. 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
7: This is our opportunity. Yeah. Ole Miss beat LSU 32-24. You're going to hear about that on every show across the country. We've talked ad nauseum about it. John Fanta even joined us earlier. That was a lot of fun. We want to talk about the little guy in college football. We're talking about the G6 schools, the group of six schools, which is why second weekend of this club being open, it's time to open up Club G6.

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0: Westwood One Sports Night. Here's Josh Graham.
1: We have Graham's Gambling 20 minutes from now. We're going to be handing out some bets here on the show. Your reaction to LSU Ole Miss. Is Ole Miss the best team in college football? Is Trinidad Chambliss the best quarterback in college football? Yours truly can't answer those questions with no after tonight. How about you? 310-840-4900.

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0: is Westwood One Sports Night. Here's Josh Graham.
1: Lane Kiffin said what? LSU. My
2: what?
1: Okay. Mike Keith impression. Voice of the Tennessee Volunteers. Before that was the longtime voice of the Tennessee Titans. Will Dalton. We had a caller earlier said that I had a good Bill Belichick impression. I don't even think the Belichick's remotely okay.
3: Well, you know.
1: How about we do, for those who didn't watch the North Carolina Clemson game, how about we do a dramatic reenactment of our girl Stormy with ESPN doing the in-game interview after the fourth quarter or after the first quarter. North Carolina's off to a good start. They're leading 14-3. You'd think Bill's in a good move. End of quarter interview. Are you ready to go? Would you like to be Stormy in this instance?
4: So Bill, good start to the quarter here. What do you think?
3: Yeah.

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9: New York's hottest club is Club G6. It's got everything. East Carolina Pirates, San Diego State Aztecs, Colorado State Rams, Stephen F. Austin, everything. It's all there.
10: This is our opportunity. Yeah. Ole Miss beat LSU 32-24. You're going to hear about that on every show across the country. We've talked ad nauseum about it. John Fanta even joined us earlier. That was a lot of fun. We want to talk about the little guy in college football. We're talking about the G6 schools, the group of six schools, which is why second weekend of this club being open, it's time to open up Club G6.

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0: Westwood One presents Elijah Campbell.
1: Finding someone off to a better start to the season than Josh Allen. Yes, I know only two teams have played two games so far, but once we get through today's slate and the Monday night game tomorrow, which of course you can hear on Westwood One, I don't know if you're going to find an individual performer who has been better through those first two games. And I'm not going to sit here and make any MVP declarations, but I am here to tell you right now that this Buffalo Bills offense is going to be a problem. And despite some of the defensive numbers, maybe some defensive questions you might have about this football team, it's at least a defense that I can buy into as a team that will improve. I'm Elijah Campbell here on Westwood One Sports and the Westwood One Sports app. At @E_Campbell3 is how you can follow along with me and my random sports thoughts on Twitter. My man Andrew is back at the Culver studio, making sure that I don't say any bad words, keeping me on track, making sure this thing runs smoothly. Appreciate Andrew as always. And of course, there is a phone number that you can chime in with, 310-840-4910. Those are the ways you can contact me, the show, and be interactive here as I lead you through the next couple hours as we kick off week two. As we are in week two already, the young NFL season and NFL Sunday mornings with Elijah Campbell starts right now, and it's starting with the Buffalo Bills because they did pick up a big 41-31 win over the Detroit Lions

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0: 10, 15, 20, 25, 30, 35, 40, 45, 50, 45. There it goes, Davis. Oh, my God. Davis is going to run it all the way back.
1: Here comes Iguodala, 2-on-1 to find Curry. Get it back. Iguodala puts it up. Oh, LeBron tracked him down and made the rejection. Huge, huge defensive play by the four-time MVP.
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3: The must-watch game of the day for me is the Bears and the Vikings, especially if you're a sicko for offensive football like myself. This is the game that might see the most points. This is the game where you will probably see some spectacular stuff on the offensive side of the ball and can be a highlight reel of a football game all on its own. 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My man Andrew's back at the Culver studio, making sure we run things nice and smoothly in Los Angeles, where it is yet to see the sun this morning, bright and early here on a Sunday morning. And of course, you can be like George in Los Angeles and give us a call at 310-840-4910. And this is the game, Bears-Vikings. The Bears played the Panthers last week. You're about to hear exactly what they did to that Panthers defense. But this game is the one that I am completely amped for today. Like, if I got access to Sunday Ticket, this might be the Sunday Ticket game, because I love seeing points being scored. I'm the type of football fan that is more enthused with a game that's in the 40s with back and forth offensive action than I am with seeing a defensive slugfest. Some people like seeing good defensive showdowns. I like it when the offense has a little bit of an edge. And this Bears offense put up some serious video game numbers against the Panthers last Sunday. I figured the Bears would be able to score. I didn't think they would do that to the Carolina Panthers. 59 points in the season opener on the road. 552 total yards, again, on the road. Picking up almost 8 yards per play. 261 passing yards from Caleb Williams. And they also ran the ball like hell. As a team, they rushed for 291. They had two 100-plus-yard rushers. They account for 8

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1: 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Touchdown, Giants.
0: From the opening kickoff to the final whistle.
2: 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He throws it downfield. It's caught. Palmer, touchdown, Buffalo.
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5: 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All right, Femi, we've got the actives and inactives for the early slate of games. We'll give you those, and then what we know and what we think we know about the afternoon slate, Sunday night, and Monday Night Football. We have an update for Puka Nacua that we will bring you here in moments. As for the Steelers and the Patriots, nothing unexpected here. Joey Porter Jr. and Michael Pittman out for the Pittsburgh Steelers. A.J. Brown out on IR for the New England Patriots. For the Saints and the Ravens, good news on the Baltimore front. Yes, Zay Flowers is out. We knew that already. Everybody that was questionable is playing. That includes Trey Hendrickson, and it includes Ronnie Stanley. A surprise inactive for New Orleans this morning. Kendre Miller is out. He is the backup running back behind Travis Achane. That will leave C.J. Donaldson, I believe. It's like the only other running back. I'll check the depth chart here. But, you know, Achane split time last week with Kendre Miller. Is Achane going to split time with another? Oh, that's right. Good job by Tyler. Brain fart by me. Alvin Kamara is back for the New Orleans Saints, which makes Kendre Miller being out not as big a deal. So I think we will see Achane split carries today with Alvin Kamara. Thank you very much to Tyler. Brain fart by yours truly. Packers and the Jets. Nothing out of the ordinary here. All the guys that we thought were out are out. Micah Fitzpatrick, Joseph Asai, chief among them for the New York Jets. Bengals and the Texans. Nico Collins out, as we told you. Joe Burrow is active and will have no limitations per all the NFL media insiders. For the Panthers and the Falcons, both Tua and Michael Penix inactive as expected. Jack Strand, the undrafted rookie free agent, will serve as the backup to Cooper Rush. For the Eagles and the Titans, Landon Dickerson on IR for Philadelphia. He'll miss at least the next four games. Cordell Flott, one of Tennessee's big free agent signings, corner, is out, which helps the matchup for Devontae Smith, Mekhi Lemon, Dontavian Wicks, and the Eagles' passing game. For the Vikings and the Bears, Kyler Murray out for Minnesota. Carson Wentz will start. Pretty much it in that game. Now we can go to the afternoon slate. Raiders and Chargers. Brock Bowers is doubtful. F5-ing fantasy lineups across this nation. Ladd McConkey is questionable. It feels like he's going to play and maybe wear a flak jacket to protect his injured ribs. Your guess is as good as mine what could happen with Ladd McConkey today in fantasy lineups. I don't know. I guess I'd play him if I needed him, but not great. He could have two touchdowns and 100 yards. He could also have 0 yards and zero catches. So he's going to play despite that rib injury. Jaguars and the Broncos, Marvin Mims, RJ Harvey, both expected to miss for the Denver Broncos. Dolphins and the Niners, San Francisco rookie running back Kalen Black expected to play and split work with Christian McCaffrey. For the Commanders and the Cowboys, DeMarvion Overshawn and Frankie Louvu are both out for this game. Why does that matter? Why am I telling you about two linebackers? Because two rookies in Sonny Styles for Washington and Jayshon Barham for the Cowboys, rookie linebackers wearing the green dot, calling the defenses. In a related story, I love the over in Washington and Dallas today. Seahawks and the Cardinals, Sam Darnold out as expected, but he could be back in action as soon as next week. And for Monday Night Football tomorrow night, ESPN's Adam Schefter just said on ESPN's NFL Countdown that star receiver for the Rams, Puka Nacua, is, quote, trending in the wrong direction to play tomorrow night for the Rams. Femi, just give us a quick update on the Rams and the Giants tomorrow night. Puka might not play. Myles Garrett is definitely not playing. Aaron Donald will play, though, for the Rams. What's happening with the Rams and the Giants?
0: Yeah, we got a little back and forth, a little push-pull over at BetMGM. This was sitting at 7 all week long, Rams favorite at home. And we just moved yet again in this game. So we were 7, we went to 6.5, went back to 7 a couple minutes ago, and now we are back down to 6.5. The total is at 47.5 in this game. So a lot of back and forth here. I'm sure we'll see more of that back and forth throughout the day and leading up to kickoff tomorrow night. But as it stands right now, if Puka Nacua is trending in the wrong direction, that's a Rams team that is now without their two best players, Myles Garrett and their best player on offense in Puka Nacua. This dream season, this season, the Super Bowl favorites, well, the Giants might be more alive tomorrow night than people thought initially a couple weeks ago.
5: Not great for the Rams. Some would say the dream season, nightmare.
0: Oh, dream Martin. Season was in Big Blue. I was like,
5: I'm not ready.
0: Sipping the Giants Kool-Aid.
5: I'm not ready to say that just yet. We'll hit at least one more game this hour, and we will finish the slate of games to start next hour. Femi, the Chicago Bears and the Minnesota Vikings. I'm so excited for this game. I know that there's potential weather. You'll talk about it. I feel like the betting market has this game wrong, and this total should be like 8 points higher. Tell us what's going on with the Bears and the Vikings.
0: Yeah, right now, looking at this total, we're seeing the Minnesota Vikings and the Chicago Bears at 47. Now, Chicago is a 4.5-point favorite at home. This is their home opener, coming off a super impressive performance offensively last week against Carolina. But what's interesting about this game is that the total, which I just said was 47, that was 49.5 at open last Sunday. Like, when everybody said, hey, like, what do we think is going to happen? Minnesota, Chicago, 49.5. All the money has been on the under as people are playing back against the offensive explosion that we saw in week one. Now, the weather is the big reason why. Like, the tarp has been on the field all morning long and heading into the afternoon. It is going to be raining all throughout this game. There's wind. Guess what? It's Chicago. It's going to be windy. There's wind that is expected through all throughout this game. But I don't know. Like, I don't have a strong betting opinion with this one. I think the point spread is just right with Carson Wentz starting at quarterback for an injured Kyler Murray, who's expected to get through the concussion protocol early next week. But I just think that this is going to be one of those games where, like, we're probably going to get points, because guess what? The Chicago Bears, what do? Yes, they have an explosive passing game with Caleb Williams, but the run game is really what makes this offense go. And you go back to Ben Johnson's days in Detroit when it was Gibbs and Montgomery, it was the run game that made that Lions offense go as well. I don't think a little rain and a little wind is going to mess up that run game. If I had to bet this contest, and maybe I'll get there over the next hour, it would be the over between the Vikings and the Bears.
5: So I understand that the weather stuff out there is going to spook some people here. You know, gusts of up to 20 miles per hour. There's going to be some rain in the forecast. Look, I can be wrong. I'm 20 mile per hour wins with these two quarterbacks, Caleb Williams and Carson Wentz, who, like, is not great, but has a strong arm. They're going to be able to whip the ball through the wind here. And my thesis on this game is, and it's a Bears thesis. This offense is incredible. I think they'll score on everybody, even though I love Brian Flores. I think they're going to score. And the Bears defense is absolutely horrendous. And they know it. And Ben Johnson knows it. They absolutely know it. So I think we're going to see a ton of points scored here. And I know no one wants to bet overs with Carson Wentz as the quarterback, but the Vikings are a competent offense. Wentz is he's not great, but he's competent. And Kevin O'Connell's a good offensive coach. I think the Vikings are going to score. I think the Bears are going to score. I love the over in the game. And you know what? If both teams are going to score, I'll take the underdog to win outright. Give me the Minnesota Vikings on the money line. That's right. Skull, baby. Give me the Vikings to beat the Bears today on the road in Chicago. Hour one done. Hour two for you coming up on the other side. We will begin the hour finishing, rolling through the slate of games. Week two NFL Sunday. The Cowboys and the Commanders in Dallas will be one of the first games we discuss. Keep it locked right here to Westwood One Sports.
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5: 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Very busy 60 minutes ahead. Best bets for every game to close the show. Underdog Moneyline Parlay. We will finalize our Survivor thoughts. Femi's Island first touchdown scorers for Sunday Night Football. And thy Royal Prop King. But Femi, let's get right back into it here and breaking down the slate. And we move to the 4 p.m. Eastern slate of games. And the

0: way, it did not look good. And go ahead.
1: I've also heard people saying it could be Achilles. Now, I know everyone's just speculating, but yeah, just a lower leg.
0: An Achilles, a hamstring, the knee, whatever. It was ugly. And he is was down in a lot of pain. And now we'll wait and see what happens down in Chicago
1: as everybody took a collective gasp. You never want to see that, Bill.
0: Like,
1: no matter what, I know this is our division rival. I know that they were potentially going to be picked to win this league and give the Packers a really hard time, but we wanted to see those competitions.
0: Right.
1: There's no time in sports to wish ill on your opponent like that.
0: No, it was. It's a shame that if his season, and I don't want to speculate too deeply here, but it's like, oh man. It just looks so bad. And when we saw the same thing somewhat happen to Micah Parsons, we thought knee, end of season, what have you. And that's kind of what I thought the minute I saw Caleb Williams go down. So anyway, if you want to chime in, you can. 877-867-1670. 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Packers have tied it up. Trey Smack booting a field goal, and it's back to 17 all with 2:59, just under 3 minutes remaining in the contest. But again, text us 608-321-1670, 608-321-1670. If you want to give us a shout, please feel free. Go ahead and do so. And all of this is now just coming in. I mean, out of the 920, time to go cut the lawn. What a bunch of undisciplined players. Obviously, reflection of Matt LaFleur. Craptastic out of the 920. Actually, a compliment to these guys. What an absolute joke of an NFL football team of our caliber. Already posted all my season tickets online. I'm not giving this franchise another dime of my money until the wholesale changes are made at the leadership, starting with Matt LaFleur. And then Kent in Madison says, my God, what an undisciplined hot mess Gutekunst, LaFleur, and Gannon's Packers have become. Who cares if it's, you know, if it's only the second game? This is a clown show being run by these three boys that are completely out of their league when it comes to football smarts, that Kent in Madison. And that's a lot of the reaction that's coming in as of right now. Again, if you want to hit us up, please feel free to go give us a call. The play calling there at the end, I'm sitting here watching it in studio. A couple of runs. I mean, I get it that you want some time to come off the clock if you score, but you didn't even come close. You didn't even come close. Now, the only other thing I can say is the offensive line is terrible. This is awful, an awful offensive line. It wasn't much better to start the game, even with Banks. It's just not good. Don't know how else to play it. Keyshawn Nixon had a terrible series in this game earlier. He had basically gave him points. Now, when you say, why is he a defensive back? I mean, he had a great game against Minnesota. Are you just going to forget that? He has moments. He plays really well in moments. But the Mitchell-Nixon matchup is what they wanted. They felt Mitchell was a better wide receiver with more technique and more ability, and they got exactly what they wanted. And finally, they took Keyshawn Nixon off of Mitchell. And then, actually, later in the game, Keyshawn Nixon had a couple of better plays against Mitchell where the ball was not thrown to his side because the coverage was so good. But, yeah, it's just it's put it this way. I'm not going to get all over the defense for as many penalties as they had and as much as they'd actually kind of given up, so to speak. They've only given up 17 points. They've given up a total of 279 yards in the ball game to this point. And they've been on the field for 66 plays versus the offense of the Packers that's only been on the field for 42. And the Packers' offense was three and out. They had one drive of 4 yards, then again three and out. They were putting the defense in a terrible situation. The defense only giving up 17 is not bad. So I'm not going to go another penalty against the Packers too, by the way. 877-867-1670. The time of possession right now, a full 10 minutes more the Jets offense has had versus the Packers offense. 33-44 to 23-36, and the game is not over. 34-24.

0: 43-36 right now. It's because they just upped it after that play. So the defense has been on the field basically for an entire quarter more, mainly for the fact that the offense has been so incredibly inept, terribly inept. So, again, 877-867-1670, 877-867-1670. If you want to call us, please feel free. Go ahead and do so. We would love to hear from you. What else do we have here? Let's go to Thomas from La Crosse. Thomas, how you doing, man? What's going on?
1: Bill, wow, is the only thing I got to say. Yeah. This was quite a game. And, again, if the Bills, I see that they have the ball here, do end up in going in, putting six on the board, realistically, can the Packers come back? Yes, but I don't know if they can. And again, this would be the first 0-2 start in 20 years. Yeah. 2006, I was 3 years old. I hardly knew the Packers, you know.
0: They went 8-8 that year and missed the postseason. Yep.
1: Oh, this team, you know, and you mentioned it on the show and on the postgame shows too, when I've been watching not only last week's and even if we think all the way back, harking all the way back to last year, this team is just average. Average.
0: Yeah.
1: And they can't get the frickin' thing done. You know, they can't win a championship right now.
0: No.
1: So we need to do something. We need to do something. So I'll keep it short and sweet right there, Bill. Again, always appreciate the post-game show coverage. Go Pack, go. That's a very lackadaisical go Pack, go. And right. We need to get the ship back on track. So
0: yeah.
1: Appreciate you taking the call.
0: I get it, man. Appreciate it. Thank you. It's, you know what? That was Thomas in La Crosse. That was just the beginning of that call when you went, oh, geez. That is what every Packers fan is feeling. You don't know where to start. You don't know where to start. You can talk about the undisciplined play. And discipline is a direct result or lack thereof of those penalties. Just some of those undisciplined, stupid, you know, We saw it again. Special teams had some penalties. We see some where they don't line up properly. You know, you got a guy that's uncovered, guy that false start, offensive line not lining up, illegal procedure, illegal formation. You those things, that is mental and discipline. The stupid penalties after the play, discipline. And we see this time and again out of a Matt LaFleur team. It is very hard. And I'm going to say this, and I'll say it again coming up after the game is actually over and we get our full fan base that starts watching and listening. It is very hard. And I said, I'm not believing that the Packers made the right decision in bringing Matt LaFleur back. But I said when they brought him back, I'm all in. I hope he can turn things around. I hope he can fix this. I hope that there's a lot of things that go correct and the Packers win a Super Bowl. Right? It is so hard to support this right now. Seeing what we're seeing, this is just awful. This is such bad football. They've had about a quarter and a half of decent football so far this season. The rest of it has been, you know, like, what are they doing? Why are they committing another penalty? Why? I don't know. I just find it very, very frustrating. Let's go to Steve listening to us in Rhinelander. Steve, how you doing tonight, man? What's going on?
2: Oh, Bill, I love you so much, pal. I'm with you. I'm with you 100% on the culture. There is no discipline. There is no culture for winning. And I get so infuriated that we probably could have had John Harbaugh as our head coach. I think about that and I get nightmares.
0: Yeah.
2: But,
0: yep.
2: You know, what's the old saying? Nothing changes or nothing is going to change. So,
0: right.
2: You know, somewhere in this equation, I do hold Ed Policy's feet to the fire. I mean, he can't be ruled out of the equation.
0: No, I agree.
2: He extended the contracts of Goody and Matt, and, you know, look what you got.
0: Mm-hmm.
2: So I don't know what to tell you. I love your show. I listen every day in Rhinelander. Well, I live outside Rhinelander. But keep up the great work, Bill. We love you. And thank you for what you did for the first responders, man.
0: Appreciate
2: That's
0: it,
2: buddy. Phenomenal.
0: Appreciate it. Thank
2: Let's
0: you
2: go
0: very
2: Brewers.
0: Much.
2: Now, at least we got the Brewers.
0: Right? Right? And the Brewers play tonight. So they've already won 2 out of 3. So they're playing with gravy money now in this third game of this series against Baltimore. So we're happy with that. So appreciate it, bud. Yeah, let's do this. We'll step out. We'll take a quick break right now. 17 all. Jets are trying to drive. Packers defense is trying to stiffen. It's fourth and one. And, the Packers are just trying to kind of hang on if they possibly can, if they possibly can. So let's do this. We'll step out. We'll take a quick break if we can and then come back. We got a lot more to get to. Hang in there. More of the Green and Gold Postgame Show coming.
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0: Game show brought to you by our friends at Pottawatomie. Don't forget, coming up October 25th, we're going to be in Carter, Wisconsin at Pottawatomie and Carter at the Rockin' Brews. We're going to be up there, so come on by and say hi. We would love to have you as a part of the, you know, the crowd, the watch party we're going to have when the Packers are playing. So coming up, we got the Green and Gold Postgame Show live on October 25th up there in Carter, Wisconsin. Carter, Wisconsin. Packers are going to be on the road, which, by the way, Packers are on the road in Detroit. So anybody that's even in the UP area, if you're a Lions fan, come on by and say hi. We'll put everybody together and enjoy the postgame show. Again, that's Sunday, October 25th. It's a 3:25 start time. Packers and Lions, and we will be at the Rockin' Brews up there in Carter, Wisconsin at Pottawatomie. 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You can find us there. Man, it's just crazy. Crazy game. Packers, if they come back and win this thing, it'll be a miracle. It'll be, I don't even know what to say other than the fact that, you know, again, our first caller, Thomas from La Crosse, who just kind of went, oh, you know, I mean, that's kind of it. You don't even know where to begin. This is one of the worst games I've seen played in a long time. This might go back to the game against Arizona that the Packers played the night Mike McCarthy got fired, because it just looked that bad. It just did. We'll go back to the phone calls. Let's go to Jeff listening to us in Racine. Jeff, how you doing today, man? What's going on?
4: Very good. Very good, Bill. Yeah, just looking at the game from the beginning, a lot of mistakes, And it's just like, you know, all right, you look at, you know, his run, pass, whatever. It's a lot of, I think it's a lot of coaching, bad coaching. You know.
0: Yep.
4: It's not,
0: I'm not
4: going
0: to argue with that.
4: It's not the same. It's not Lombardi football. It's not.
0: Right.
4: And it's kind of
0: 100%.
4: Sad.
0: Yeah, it's a far cry from that. I mean, I don't want to go all the way back to Lombardi. Appreciate the phone call, but it's not fundamentally sound disciplined football. It's the farthest thing from it, and that's the problem. That's the problem. It's not disciplined. It's penalty ridden. It's guys that aren't thinking. Guys that can't line up correctly. I mean, it's a mess. It's just a mess. Like, you know, I mean, if you had to pick an MVP of the game, I think it's Daniel Whelan at this point. You know, you could go with Evan Williams, who's had a hell of a game. Cooper's had a hell of a game. Zaire Franklin played pretty well. Lucas Van Ness, give that guy some credit. He's played pretty well today, too. You know, I know people got really kind of PO'd at Keyshawn Nixon, who's actually had a decent game, in case you haven't. I mean, he's had that whole drive. That one drive was penalties and missed tackle and, you know, catch over the top against Mitchell, and I get all that. But he's actually played a decent game. You take the good and the bad with Keyshawn Nixon. Lucas Van Ness has had a good game. Javon Bullard, other than the stupid penalty, he's had a good game. Defensively, Brandon Cisse had the one penalty thrown against him, but I thought Brandon Cisse, boy, I tell you what, I like a guy that likes, a defensive back that likes to hit. He stuck his nose in there three times today that I counted. I thought he's played a pretty good game, and I like what they have found in him so far. But, man, just a completely, I don't even know how to put it, just kind of an undisciplined team. I don't know what else you want me to say. Let's see here. We got, you know, all the Fire LaFlop stuff, Fire Matt LaFleur. MVP could be Sky Moore. You're right. That big return set him up, put him automatically in field goal range. So I agree with that. You're solid there, no doubt. Wisco Greaves says, would you take a tie right now? No, I don't want a tie. Nope. Not at all. I want to see them win this game. Now, they're going to throw the Hail Mary and the whole thing, and then they're going to play some overtime, and I get all that. But, no, I. The good news is Christian Watson, after going down with what looked to be like an arm injury, he's back out on the field. So that at least is good for that final play of the game. He came back out on the field. So it was good that he didn't stay on the sideline. And, of course, you know, in that final play, Jordan Love got sacked. He can't even just toss it up. He doesn't have time. They were in his lap. They were right there in his lap, man. What are you going to do?
13: Bill, when's the last time that you remember this poor of an offensive line?
0: That's a great question. Oh, God. It had to be.
13: I mean, we are looking years and years years.
0: Yeah, like maybe Favre's last year, Rodgers' first year, somewhere in there.
13: Mm-hmm.
0: You know, 2005, 2006, something like that. You know, because, man, it's so bad. It's so bad. I mean, that offensive line back then, I mean, you still had Clifton. Darren College was solid. That was Scotty Wells and those guys. So you can't say that year, because that year actually had some solid guys on it. You know, because Tauscher was around. I mean, it's been a long time. It's been a long time.
13: I found my way onto David Bakhtiari's Twitter today while the game was going on, and he was just talking about how the group of guys that they have or had were unbelievably different. They just figured out a way to protect the quarterback.
0: Right.
13: If they were challenged with something, it was just like the conversation wasn't, oh, this is dumb, or we're not able to do this, or the expectations are not clear. It was, okay, absolutely, we can get that done. And I think if you find your way onto his Twitter as well, you can see some of his posts about it, because he's clearly not happy about it either.
0: Yeah, you and I'm going back. I went through like 2007, 2008, you know, and tried to look for what the offensive line was like. You know, Chad Clifton was always your left tackle anchor going way back. And you had Mark Tauscher on the right side with College and Spitz and Scott Wells. Scotty Wells was a beast in the middle. Darren College was pretty good. I'm just trying to think. I can't remember when they didn't have a good set of tackles. It's been that long where they just didn't have anybody. Because I went all the way back to 2004. You still had Chad Clifton and Mark Tauscher. You know, and then you bring in, I guess you could probably, I mean, you had Brian Bilag at the right tackle. Remember that a year where it was TJ Lang, Jeff Saturday was bad. Josh Sitton was at the end of his career here. And it was Marshall Newhouse. That might be, but even that group was okay. And then Bakhtiari showed up. You know, then you had your right tackle was Don Barclay. That wasn't great in 2000. What was that, like 2013 with TJ Lang? And then they changed centers. And I think after Saturday left, it was Evan Dietrich Smith and Josh Sitton. And, yeah, I mean, after that, you had Brian Bilag and David Bakhtiari. Corey Linsley in the middle, and Corey Linsley and TJ Lang and Josh Sitton. That was a hell of a team. And then from then on, up until recent. So I couldn't even tell you the last time that the offensive line was this bad. Couldn't even tell you. Andrew says, how do you clean this up? And that's a great question. It's a legitimate question. How do you clean this up and make it better? Andrew, the only thing I can say is if you're Matt LaFleur, I don't even hold a practice on Wednesday. Or your film study on Monday or whatever. I don't even do that. I get everybody together and I tell them what you put out there and what you're doing now is unacceptable. And it's just going to be, if the stupid penalties persist, I'm going to find somebody else that wants to play. If not being able to line up on the line, the pre-snap penalties and the stupid after-play penalties, those are killing you. You know, a personal foul every now and then when you're talking about, you know, like a late hit or something like that. I mean, as long as it's not egregious, okay, those happen. You know, holding call, those happen. But not knowing where to line up, not knowing the discipline of football, and not being the reactor, you can't have it. You can't have it. That's it. That's where I start. I start with the details of fundamental football. And I hate to say it, two games into the season, but you go back to the very beginning. It's about blocking, tackling, catching the football, running the football. That's what it's about. And you got to get back to that. And anybody that steps outside of those lines via discipline, you're not going to play. Because the one thing guys don't want to do is get benched and then just sit and sit and sit and sit, no matter how good you are, and sit, because they're losing money every day.
13: That penalty is just not going to help. I mean, I was just going to make a comment that Jonathan Gannon just lit a fire under their butts going out into these extra minutes, but geez, another penalty.
0: Yeah. And Lucas Van Ness having a game. It's a shame.
13: What did you think about his roughing the passer penalty, Bill?
0: I thought that was kind of garbage. I mean, I've seen a couple of calls in the last 2 weeks at the Packers. Now, here's the thing. Once you get a reputation for the late hits or roughing the passer, you got a reputation. You got to now watch yourself. You got to, because you got a few of these things now.
13: Oh, my bad. That was, I thought that was on the Packers, but it was on the Jets.
0: The false start?
13: Yeah. Okay, good.
0: So they're going backwards.
13: Yeah, but like you were saying, I'm sorry. It is very difficult now that we have, what, is it three roughing the passer penalties? I can remember specifically two, but I believe it's three.
0: I think it's three.
13: And then that's just going to have to be a conversation that you had. Like when you go back and you're talking about just throwing the ball and catching the ball, it's also like you can't put any weight on these quarterback, this quarterback, because roughing the passer or not, it's 15 yards.
0: Right. Yep. It's if you put any weight on them or look as if you're tossing them to the ground, other than just a straight up tackle, it's automatically a penalty. Especially, like I said, once you get the reputation for it, they're looking for it. And then you're in trouble. So let's do this. We'll take a quick break. We'll come back. This game in overtime right now. And I want to go through some of the other games of the day. Obviously, the final, the Vikings go to 2-0 on the season. The Bears go to 1-1, 9-3 the final. But the big news coming out of the Bears game is not being touched by anyone. Caleb Williams going down, that leg collapsing. Don't know if it's a hamstring. Don't know if it's an Achilles. Don't know if it's a knee. But it looked bad. So his season, I don't want to say might be over, but it might be over. If not, he's going to be out for quite some time, we would assume. And then you've got some other games that are somewhat upsets. Baltimore got beat by New Orleans today, 24-17. Shocking. Atlanta got drubbed by Carolina, 34-3. You've got the New England Patriots beat the hell out of Aaron Rodgers, Mike McCarthy and company up in New England. They rebound from that ugly loss that they had to the Seattle Seahawks to open up their season, 20-3. They knock off Pittsburgh. Philadelphia barely skates by Tennessee, 24-20. So that's just some of the games that took place a little bit earlier today. We'll get back at it. Stay tuned. We got a whole lot more of the Green and Gold postgame show. Don't go anywhere. We'll be right back.
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0: 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There you have it. Looking forward to a summer of next year. To everybody on the live stream, we all want to say, you know, as always, thank you very much. All of you in the cheap seats, we love you, you know it. Packers about to win this one. Just kick the damn thing and get out of here. Don't leave it up to anybody with a hands, wet hands to drop a football. Packers have won this contest. They have walked off, if you want to call it that. The New York Jets 20-17. 20-17, the Green Bay Packers win. Is there any moral victory in this to play this bad and still get a win? The final in overtime again, the Packers go to 1-1 on the season. 20-17. To play this bad, not even complete 200 yards of total offense, 14 penalties, 16 assessed, 14 accepted, and you walk away with a win. You were outplayed via time of possession by 11 minutes, 37-40, 26-57. And it just an awful day at the office, so to speak. And you walk away with a victory. Just amazing.
1: We have to give credit to Jonathan Gannon and to Lucas Van Ness. I think these have to be the two heads on the Mount Rushmore, so to speak.
0: Of the game, I think Lucas Van Ness played really good football. And he has started to kind of show people why they chose him where they did. Jordan Morgan today, if you watched him specifically, he had his moments, a couple of good, more bad than good, I think, at times. They just couldn't run block. And today in the injury category, Jaden Reed goes down with that head/neck injury. We don't know any updates on him. Zach Bacobiwelli left with the knee injury, and I'm going to assume that if it's the same knee, he's not going to be back anytime soon because he just went down. He just collapsed. Donovan Jennings leaves the game with a wrist injury. Banks, we assume it was a knee injury. He didn't come out of the locker room at halftime. And after that, I never really got an update on him, so I don't know what specifically was his ailment. We know that Christian Watson left the game, ended up coming back into the game, which is great news, but he left with that arm/wrist injury, maybe just got a little bit of a stinger and then came back. But the Packers today getting banged up on the field. I want to go through this again. 877-867-1670, 877-867-1670. 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We're on Facebook, Instagram, and TikTok. You can find us there. You can hit us up on the live stream and try to get your comments in. They fly past me, so I can't get to everyone, but I try to. And then, obviously, you can track us down. Our television show, where our television show tonight is in Milwaukee, 9 o'clock Central Time. It's a culmination of things leading up to this game today, but you can find the television show tonight in Milwaukee on My24 TV, 9 o'clock Central Time. 9 o'clock Central Time.
1: Bill, so I do have an update on Banks. He is out with a toe injury.
0: A toe injury, was it? Okay. A toe injury. Well, if it's turf toe, put it this way. If the knee goes out for Zach Tom and a toe injury, that means that craptastic MetLife turf has claimed two more players. Because if you end up with turf toe is they can shoot it up, but it's extremely painful if you've ever had it. It's terribly painful, depending on the severity. But, yeah, it's especially if it's your big toe, it's just terrible. It's a terrible, terrible injury.
1: For Wisconsin football fans, Badgers Mason Posa also has turf toe right now, and he's playing through it. So I'm not sure the extent of his injury or if it's turf toe or whatever it is, but I know that he was ruled out with the toe. And
0: hoping
1: that it's not the turf toe.
0: Yeah, if you end up with turf toe injury, that is painful. And Posa did play through it yesterday. Actually, had a good game yesterday, as a matter of fact. Watch that game. All right, let's go to Terrell from the north side. Terrell, how the hell are you doing today in this craptastic win?
2: How you doing, Bill?
0: I am still at a little bit of a loss at how bad they played and still walked away with a victory. I don't know what to make of it.
2: I am, too. I think she made some great points by saying Gannon and Van Ness played out their mind. I just keep scratching my head with LaFleur with the playing not to lose instead of playing to win. I think the Packers had an opportunity to have a kill shot in this game. The second to last offensive drive after the Sky Moore punt return. Mm-hmm. And he went to the run pass and kind of just said, okay, we're going to kick the field goal and tie the game up.
0: Right.
2: And then put his defense back on the field again. Now, the defense did answer the call and they played great. What happens if the defense doesn't come through and the Packers had an opportunity to go for the kill shot then when they had the ball? Then we'll be saying the defense lost the game when all actuality, Matt LaFleur played super conservative, and then he gets the ball on the next time, and he plays ultra-aggressive. When they got the ball the last time, when they did the Hail Mary, or the attempted Hail Mary, and he got sacked. But he passed on that one. I'm like, you were right there in the red zone the time before. Why weren't you taking strikes then? But now you got the ball back here. Now you want to be ultra. It's just mind-boggling that some of the things that he does. And I'm not saying Matt LaFleur has forgotten more football than I ever would know. So I'm not questioning, you know, his offensive genius or intellect offensively. But what I'm saying is that it's just, as a fan watching, I'm like, what are you doing? Like, are you going to really give them the opportunity to take the game away from us when we got an opportunity to control it? And I'm happy for the win, but Bill, I just lose a little bit more faith in this guy.
0: Yeah.
2: As we go along the season, because at the end of the day, we're going to have to play playoff teams, you know, to actually win something at the end of it.
0: Yeah.
2: And I just don't know if I got that type of confidence in him when it really matters. And that's where I'm at with that.
0: I completely agree with you. I thought the play calling at times was suspect. I get it that your offensive line was terrible and you had to be kind of somewhat creative, but you weren't that creative. You were very vanilla in opportunities. And also, and I go back to, how many more weeks are we going to watch this team have stupid, undisciplined penalties and not figure out early on in games where the hell you're lining up, especially in your first 16 to 20 plays that are scripted? How do you not know that? That's embarrassing as a head coach. How do you not know? That is complete concentration by your guys who must not be listening when you're running on Friday through your first 16 or 18 or 20 scripted plays, because you should have those down like the back of your hand. You should be able to recite them like it's like you're, you know, ordering off the menu like, oh, yeah, I can know this, and this. How do you line up incorrectly on those plays?
2: I totally agree. But shout out to the special teams, too, Bill.
0: Yeah.
2: Special teams has been from the return side, the kicker has been pretty solid. I really like the special teams unit from a year's past. So.
0: Oh, God, yeah. Sky Moore, huge return. Obviously, we had a big return from Bo Melton last week. Today, Whelan was so much better than that one shank eponymous that he had last week in Minneapolis. And Trace Mack's good. He obviously wins the game, his first one. So kudos to the special teams for helping him along as well.
2: All right, talk to you later, Bill.
0: All right, buddy. Talk to you soon. There you go. That's it. There you go. That's our buddy Terrell. Now, Gerard from Delaware. Gerard, what's going on? How you feeling after this craptastic mess of a game?
3: Well, you see, Bill, the worst offensive line I ever seen was in front of Lynn Dickey. That's why he threw so many picks, because he tried to get rid of the ball so he wouldn't get killed. But anyway, he embraces being an embarrassment. You ever see those nerdy guys that they get picked on all the time?
0: Yep.
3: And all of a sudden, they like it. They like being picked on. You know, they're like almost masochistic. So he's such an embarrassment for the last 6 years he's been doing. You can't keep saying, Bill, with all due respect, that, well, things are going to change. They aren't going to change.
0: No.
3: He embraces being an embarrassment. He loves it. This is the kind of guy he is. Those kind of guys that he is as a football coach, they love that because that's the only way they get attention, okay? Like I said, he's like the nerd in the classroom, but he's not that smart enough to be a nerd at football. Okay, he's a quarterback coach. Any coach, for any reason, that has a punt returner return the ball all the way to the 20, and I don't care, you're going to have this offensive line all year. So what's the difference?
0: Right.
3: So what you do is you play action on the first. Everybody does this. And then throw a little out or throw something where you could get 5 or 10. Instead, he runs a guy who can't run at all up the middle on 2 trap plays. That's a give up. That's
0: right.
3: 2 give ups. Because he's a chicken, you know what kind of coach. He has nothing between his legs, and that's his problem. He's an embarrassment, and he'll always be an embarrassment. And let me say this. Lucas Van Ness played the best game I ever seen him play.
0: Right.
3: Kudos to him. He was incredible. Ford played incredible. A lot of guys, what's his name? The kid from Penn State, 51, he played really
0: yeah,
3: well.
0: Yeah, Denai Dennis. Okay. That guy likes to hit. And when he doesn't get it right, he gets pissed at himself.
3: Let me tell you this. But our middle linebacker, Franklin, kudos to him for running around trying to tell these kids how to grow up and stop doing stupid stuff, okay?
0: Yep.
3: But he
0: did you see him on the sideline? Did you see him on the sideline gathering everybody?
3: Oh, I mean,
0: the new guy gathered everybody up and ripped ass. I mean, just ripped the hell out of those guys.
3: Yep.
0: I loved
3: it. You need him on that field. Even if he can't get, I understand that. He can't go sideline to sideline anymore. I understand that. But you need him on the field, this guy, because you don't have a coach. And kudos to Gannon today. Big time. Now, is this how bad the Jets really are? Is this how bad, or is this, what is it?
0: Well,
3: this is the toughest game to figure out because Green Bay did not deserve to win this game.
0: Uh-huh.
3: They did not.
0: Nope.
3: Okay? So, and I'm going to tell you, I wouldn't have mind, you know, look, you said this, and it's a very astute comment. You say, if LaFleur would have gotten fired quickly and Gannon took over, I don't mind that at all.
0: Right.
3: At least he could get somebody aggressive. He could get somebody moving. He could get a team together.
0: Mm-hmm.
3: This is the problem. The head coach can't. He can't, Bill. It's over. We can't make excuses. Maybe this is going to change. It's like, you've been married 7 years. And it's the same thing from the beginning. All terrible, terrible, terrible. She ain't going to change.
0: Right.
3: She ain't going to change, Bill.
0: It's awful.
3: And he ain't going to change. It ain't. It's over with that. Anybody that keeps saying this stuff, that stuff, and everything else, no, it ain't going to change. I know ain't in the dictionary, but ain't going to change. He ain't. That's for sure.
0: I completely agree.
3: So, you know, like I said, but kudos to Lucas Van Ness, man. I am telling you, I'm so proud of that boy today. I mean, I really am. And number two is good. 7 made a couple of dumb mistakes, but he's a super aggressive, tough-nosed player. I respect him. So, there's a lot to go on with the defense, but you got to give Booty a lot of blame here too, Bill, for not putting that offensive line together. It's a lot on him, and it's a lot of question marks, a lot of things that are going to be said about him, and they should be said.
0: I completely get it, Drew. I appreciate the phone call. You make a lot of great points. I don't think, let me say this, if it hasn't changed by now, I don't think it's ever going to, and I think he's 100% correct. Discipline is built from within a team. They don't have it. They haven't had it for a long time. Discipline is built within a team. We saw it at the end of last season. We're seeing it really rear its ugly head again this year. Again, you can't say, I hope. You can have hope. But I think at some point you kind of go, every week when I say, well, I hope. And then when it doesn't happen, you have to go, well, historically it will tell you it's not going to change. This is what it is. So if you're sitting there thinking to yourself, okay, what's the goal of the season? Well, the goal is to win a Super Bowl, right? You have to think to yourself, okay, now realistically, where do you find the Green Bay Packers in that list? Yeah, it's probably not even in the top 10 anymore. Not at all. Not at all. 877-867-1670. 877-867-1670. Got more phone calls to get to. We're going to take a quick break. We're going to come right back, get right back to the phone call. Stay tuned. Packers get an overtime win, a walk-off win, 2017. They knock off the Jets in playing what I can only consider to be a craptastic game, but still walk away with a win. 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
0: 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There you go. Packers get themselves a walk-off win, 20-17. I got to be honest. I don't know necessarily what specifically to make of it. It was just a bad game. On one hand, you can say, this is terrible. This is the worst I've seen this team look in a long time. One of the worst offensive lines I think I've ever seen in covering the Green Bay Packers in all my years. This is terrible. But on the other hand, I say, this is one of the worst games I've ever seen, a worst offensive line performance. And yet they walked away with a win. And the defense held up and did enough to be able to give themselves a win. How should you feel about all of this? 877-867-1670. Let's go to Carolina Bob. Carolina Bob, what's happening, man? How you doing?
16: Oh, I'm doing all right. I'm doing all right, Bill. Just making my way home from the sports bar, and I think you described it perfectly. The craptastic victory. How many times during the game before the Packers finally started moving the ball a little bit did they throw up on the screen that graphic comparing total yards versus penalty yardage?
0: Yes.
16: And it was almost equal. It was right. Almost equal. You know, and like Denny, to paraphrase the late Denny Green, you know, by year eight or whatever Matt LaFleur's in, you are who you are by yep. now. You know, if fans thought any different when they decided to bring Matt back, if they thought there was going to be anything different, you know, it's hard for a Tiger to change his stripes. You know, he is who he is. Lucas Van Ness, obviously defensive MVP. Best thing Packers probably did in the offseason was clean house and the special teams. You know, that, I mean, you know, stating Mr. Captain Obvious here.
0: Yeah.
16: You know, if Sky Moore doesn't get that return, I don't think they win. And I tell you, I mean, the script was there. I was texting back and forth with a friend of mine back in Wisconsin when the Jets got the ball back on the last regulation drive. I texted her. I said, I smell a last-second field goal, no time on the clock for the Jets. And she agreed, and dang it, they had that third and yard and a half from the 49, and I'm thinking, you know, Packers never stop short
0: and
16: yardage.
0: And they stopped it.
16: And I'll be doggone if they didn't do it. You know, they made just enough plays. And then the curious thing, the schedule might be a big helper with all the dings and dents, because, yeah, they're coming back on a Thursday, but they're coming back against Atlanta, who got their butts handed to them by Carolina. I think it was 34-3.
0: Yep.
16: So that can go one of two ways. Either Atlanta is really a craptastic right. team, or Atlanta is going to open a can of whoop butt on the Packers Thursday night.
0: Yeah. Bob, I got to run. We're at the top of the hour. I appreciate it, though. Thanks for giving us a blessing. Appreciate it, bud. We'll talk to you. I'll kind of elaborate on some of the things he had to say. Hour number two coming up. Mike Clemens in the locker room. More from inside MetLife Stadium. And all of your calls, all next, right after this.

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7: 20-17 in overtime. The Green Bay Packers walk away with a win. Certainly didn't feel like it. They had accepted 14 penalties for 133 yards while only netting 199 yards on the day. 66-yard difference in penalties that yardage was given up versus the yardage that they actually gained. In the meantime, they gave up just under 285 yards to the Jets, which still not a bad way to go. They were 50%, though. The Jets were on third down today, 8 of 19. I take that back, a little bit less than 50%. And they both averaged about 4 yards per play, if you can believe it, on the day. But the Jets ran 22 more offensive plays than the Packers did for a total time of 37-40 time of possession versus the Packers only 26-57. So about an 11-minute difference, almost a full quarter's difference. The Packers' defense was on the field versus the Jets and what they did. So I do give the Packers credit, though. Once the Jets went up 17-7, the Packers did all the scoring after that. A Christian Watson 3-yard touchdown pass he caught from Jordan Love, which made it 17-14. Trey Smack then ends that game with a 1:33 left to go on the clock at 17-17, kicking a field goal, a 34-yarder. Packers defense on third and a yard and a half stiffened, and they ended up clubbing Breece Hall in the backfield. Lucas Van Ness and company did, and they got off the field on third down, sending it to fourth down. The Packers then moved the ball down the field, and after that, they ended up running out the clock. They ended up stopping the Jets then on the ensuing possession when the Jets got it in overtime, and then Trey Smack comes back after the Packers moved the ball down the field for a 26-yard field goal attempt, splits the uprights, making it 20-17. And that was all she wrote. So it just, the Packers ended up scoring the last three scores in the ball game. So they came from behind and they won a game. They didn't collapse. So I'm trying to grab a few positives here. Okay. They didn't collapse after having a lead. As a matter of fact, they came back and won a game. That's first and foremost. So you shake that off. You snap the 6-game losing streak. You shake that off. Your first win without Micah Parsons. You shake that off. Okay, so you would think to yourself, this is really good, right? Wrong. This team looked

0: anything and everything penalty-wise the sink was thrown at them today. Again, an undisciplined team that today you can honestly say they didn't look prepared when they walked out of that tunnel. They didn't look like they were even remotely prepared for this game. And I thought they would come out just juiced after what happened to them last week. Now, maybe this kind of a win builds the confidence. You get the pressure off of you for getting the win, snapping the losing streak, getting a come-from-behind win. So maybe that pressure, they get a minute to breathe a little bit. Plus, road teams on Thursday nights do not fare well, especially a team like the Atlanta Falcons, who just got trounced today 34-3 in Atlanta by the Carolina Panthers. Atlanta's got to come here on Thursday night. A reminder, the Bill Michaels Show and the Green and Gold Postgame Show all day. Coming up on Thursday, we're going to be up in Green Bay. We're going to be at Homefield Pub and Social. Really looking forward to it. The 10 a.m. to 2 p.m. show is going to be live there. Then after that, we all head over to Lambeau Field, check out the game. Boom, right back. We got the Green and Gold Postgame Show live from Homefield Pub and Social right there in Titletown. So if you're going to be in Green Bay on Thursday night, come on by and say hi. We're looking forward to it. So what do you make of it? A positive, a negative, both? Let us know. 877-867-1670, 877-867-1670. The text line 608-321-1670. And welcome in to the Green and Gold Postgame Show. There you have it. So I don't know what to make of this game. I really don't. It's probably going to be tomorrow before I really sleep on it and go, okay, here we go. You know, let's see how good we feel from all of this. But I don't know. We still got Mike in Rockford on the line. Let's go to Mike in Rockford. Michael, what's going on, Hello. Man?
1: Bill, long time no talk. How you doing?
0: I'm good, buddy. What you up to?
1: Okay, well, here's the deal. I'm happy they won the game. There's a couple of things I want to say, Bill, and I'll hang up and listen. I'm really concerned about these injuries that they got today with Reed and then the offensive tackle going out. That's going to hurt them going forward in an already decimated offensive line that can't find themselves. And when they play against teams that have a better front, Jordan Love's going to be running for his life. That's what scares me. The Jets are not that team. So I worry about going forward. Second thing, they broke the streak. They won. It's an ugly win, like they said, winning ugly. But here's my thing. I pay attention to the whole NFC North. So here's my question to you, Bill. It's early in the year. What a weird game between the Bears and the Vikings. And I said going into the year, I was worried about the Vikings as a Packer fan because I know their defense is going to be really good. And I think they showed that 2 weeks in a row, against good offenses. I mean, the Packers put up some points on them, but that's just a weird thing. And how did the Vikings only put up 9 against that horrible Bears defense?
0: Right.
1: And now Caleb Williams is out. So a hamstring injury. But I don't wish injuries on anybody, but that right. team's going to suffer greatly without him. So, here's my question, a comment on all that if you can. And then I just don't think this team this year is going anywhere because our offensive line is absolutely horrible. And even if we get Parsons back, we just don't have you win in the trenches and without an offensive line, you right. can't win playoff games in Super
0: Agreed.
1: Bowl. So it's not going to happen.
0: Yep.
1: Thanks, 100%. Bill. Hang up and listen.
0: All right, bud. No, you hit it on the head. If you can't get better in the trenches, you're not going to win games. You're not going to end up in the postseason anyway with playing like this, let's be honest. So, I mean, we can talk about what happens if, they get to the postseason. Right now, they're not going to get to the postseason like this. Not going to happen. Not going to happen. Let's listen to the quarterback who had to nurse a little bit of a throwing hand that got banged up a little bit when he ended up getting the ball punched out of his hand on the fumble and still was able to come back and do just enough to be able to lead his team to a win. Here's Jordan Love after the ballgame.
2: How did you feel about the intensity at the start of the game?
3: the start of the game, I think, offensively wasn't pretty. You know what I mean? We have a lot of stuff to look at, clean up, and improve on because definitely was not pretty. I think later we answered with that touchdown drive. But I think offensively we've got to do a lot better. that's really all I got.
4: How hard is it to sort of restart yourself after back-to-back plays where Jaden and Zach go down?
3: Man, it's tough. You hate to see anytime anybody gets injured.

0: You know, so praying for obviously Jay Reed, and then with Zach Tom going, Zach Bakabuele going out. You know, it's tough, but like you say, it's football is always the next man up mentality. You got to keep playing. So the mindset is just to keep going, and people need to step up when guys go down, and I think guys did a good job today.
1: How can you guys get a running game going? You got Bakabuele, looks like he's going to be out for a while. Banks, you know, that could be a season-long issue, so you're really eating into your depth. How do you run the ball with what you got right now?
0: Yeah, we'll see about the injuries, you know what I mean, and see. Obviously, we got a short week coming, but, you know, you got to just keep going. Keep leaning on the run game. Keep trying to find what runs we're doing well. And I think O-line-wise, it just comes down to targeting the right people, executing those blocks, and, you know, obviously the runners hitting the right gaps, things like that. But, you know, we'll be good in the run game.
2: How hard is it to find any momentum with that many penalties all game long?
0: Yeah, I think that's definitely an area we've got to improve on. You know, that's 2 weeks where we've had a lot of penalties that just put us back. You know, those are things that stop drives, put you behind the sticks, obviously, and it's tough to overcome. So that's an area we've got to focus, clean up, figure out what's going on, especially on just pre-snap, alignment penalties, things like that. So definitely an area we've got to improve.
3: What do you think of Lucas Van Ness today?
0: Man, I thought he was flying around and making a lot of plays, especially at the end. He made some huge plays, obviously, some sacks, but he's flying all over the field. I think defense overall, man, they did a great job today. You know, they're the reason they kept us in the game. They had some huge stops. You know, when offense wasn't, you know, playing up to our standard of what we need to play at, they're the ones that kept us in the game and, you know, kept us with a fighting chance. So they did a great job today.
3: What happened to you kept shaking your hand out. What happened?
0: Yeah, I got hit in the elbow, and my hand just went numb. So, yeah.
1: What do you make of winning this game? You guys looked kind of dead in the water there in the fourth quarter.
0: Man, it's a huge win. You know, it's one of those games where you just got to keep fighting. Like you said, it wasn't pretty a lot of that game. And, you know, we've been in these situations before where we've lost these games. And I think the mindset there, just keep fighting. That's what we did today. But obviously a lot of stuff to clean up, wasn't pretty, but definitely a much needed win. Great way to finish the game.
4: Jordan, what was the mood on the sideline when the defense goes out there to start the overtime and like the back-to-back sacks, they're pushing them back? I mean, what do you guys think and talking about there on the sideline?
0: And it was great. I don't think you can start overtime with a better way than the defense did right there. Just, you know, keep moving the offense back. obviously, it's going to set us up with good field position. And, you know, we got to go finish. But that's a great way for them to start that overtime period.
4: Can you talk about the play to Golden there in overtime? Just what did you see? And was that just you and your decision to kind of flip it up in the air and let him go get it?
0: No, that was, you know, part of the scheme right there. We know they like to do some corner pressures, and they did it right there, and we were able to, you know, just float one over the top right there at MG for a big game. But just, you know, great game plan and obviously execution of something that we've seen them doing on film.
5: It's tough to start about two straight road games. How big is it getting a split before a short week in your first home game?
0: Sorry, say that again.
5: I said how big is it getting a split, a 1-1 record going into your first home game on a short week?
0: No, it's huge. You know, we had to bounce back after week one. And like I said, the game wasn't pretty, but to finish the game, to get a win, that was huge, like you said, obviously starting with two road games. So we needed this one right here, and now we got a short week to be able to get ready.
6: Jordan, do you put, do you put more pressure on yourself and less pressure on yourself? Is it the same? Do you feel the same? Is there any difference as you get older?
0: No, I mean, I think pressure is always going to be there. It's the NFL, you know, you play quarterback. Everybody is under a lot of pressure every week, and that's just what it is. That's what the job is. So, you know, I think I try and go out there and just handle business, play my job to the best of my ability, and try and just take it one game at a time. Obviously, after these games, go back, find out what we need to improve on and keep working on, but it's a long season. So it's all about just daily improvements and trying to just execute to the best of my ability, but there's always going to be pressure.
1: The last possession that you had in regulation, He had the deep throw to Golden. Do you remember that?
7: Mm-hmm.
1: Did you happen to notice that the middle of the field, like, did you consider just taking off and running?
0: Yeah, it was one of those right after I threw it is when I looked around and realized, man, I could have took that one and ran with it. You know, I like the concept we had on, and I kind of got locked into MG and, you know, really just sailed the ball right there. But, yeah, after I threw it, I looked around and said, man, I could have ran that and probably picked up a couple yards there.
5: Two more. All right.
8: Thanks, Thank you.
9: There you go. That's exactly what we were talking about earlier. And those are one of the things that I've talked about where he's got opportunities. Stick your head in there. Let's go. And he second guesses. Now, I probably should have ran the football trying to get it to MG, which Matthew Golden, and instead decided to throw the ball instead of sticking you. That's one of those things that once he starts doing that and having that recognition, you're 4 years under center now. This is your fourth year under center. You know, mm-hmm. Man, these are those things that put you at one level and take you to another level where everybody goes, damn, that guy has an inspiration within his gut to win, you know, and he didn't do it. And that's what people were talking about earlier when they were calling in. Taking your phone calls, getting your reaction. The Green Bay Packers get themselves. Yeah, go ahead.
10: I also just want to throw in this quick update. Just a minute ago, the Packers said that Jaden Reed has feeling and movement in all of his extremities. He is going to stay overnight at the hospital for testing and observation. But they just put that message out. So I wanted to make sure everyone listening got that.
9: Well, there you go. Which is really good news. So, I mean, I don't know what the length of time is for him to be out or if he's going to even be okay. But that just, you know, health-wise is good news for Jaden Reed because that looked kind of ugly the way he got hit. And I thought at first it was helmet to helmet, but it wasn't. It was shoulder pad to helmet, and then he got kind of hit again going down after the fact, and It just didn't look good.
10: And the fact he didn't really give us a thumbs up, there wasn't anything
9: right.
10: When he was going off. There was definitely some concern there.
9: Yep, no doubt. All right, let's do this. We have got the huddle coming up on Wednesday night, so reminder about that. Don't forget, on Thursday we are going to be live with the Bill Michaels Show, live from Homefield Pub and Social up there in Green Bay in Titletown on 1025 Lombardi Avenue. You come and find us. And don't forget, that's also the official home of the Green and Gold postgame show. We're going to be there after every Packers home bank game, but our first one kicks off this Thursday night. The Packers taking on the Atlanta Falcons at Lambeau Field. And then afterwards, we're going to be at Homefield Pub and Social, the new home of the Green and Gold postgame show. Stay tuned. 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

0: 20-17 is the final. The Green Bay Packers in overtime. On a Trey Smack 26-yard field goal, walk off the New York Jets. They go to 1-1 in the season. The Jets go to 1-1 as well. Elsewhere in the division, you've got the Minnesota Vikings go to 2-0. They knocked off Chicago. And on Thursday night, you had Buffalo beating Detroit. So Detroit is 1-1. Minnesota is atop the division right now at 2-0. Chicago falls, like I said, 9-3. And to the Minnesota Vikings, Chicago is also 1-1. The problem is for Chicago is that their quarterback went down, and they're saying weeks, you know, more than a month of him being at least out. And we'll wait and see what MRIs and such reveal tomorrow. But it didn't look good for Caleb Williams. That's for damn sure. So anyway, that's kind of where the NFC North wraps up today. But the Packers, I don't know how much of the bright side or how much of the dark side you want to look at it. This team looked bad. They, again, had 14 accepted penalties, 16 assessed penalties, 133 yards of penalty yardage to only a total of 199 yards. So there you go. That's part of it. And then when you look at it, you think, well, okay, it's not good. But as bad as you played, you gutted out a win. So should you look at it in the positive light? In that sense, and go, well, you know, we played about as poorly as we could possibly play, and yet we walked away with a victory. You know, the Jets, by the way, today the Green Bay Packers, offensively speaking, get this, 1 of 9 for 11.1% on third down today, and 0 for 1 on fourth down. They were 1 for 10. It's terrible. In the meantime, you got the Jets. They were 8 of 19 for 42.1% on third down today. Man, what a craptastic day today. Whew. Packers, three fumbles. One of them they finally turned over at the very end. The Packers were credited today, actually, with 5 fumbles, and one of them lost. The Jets had 3 of their own, 2 of which were on muffed punts. But the Packers, 5, I didn't realize it was 5. I thought it was 3 or 4. But 5 different penalties today, or 5 different turnovers today. The Packers did get some pressure on the quarterback today. 10 times and 4 sacks they got to Geno Smith. And in the grand scheme of things, I had it down for 7. Officially, it's 3 quarterback hurries today. 3 sacks on Jordan Love, which is a far cry from 23 pressures that they had last week and 18 hits on the quarterback. So that number came down. The offensive line was at least a little bit better in actually the protection of their quarterback, but still the inability to open up a hole, it's still not there. So on one hand, you look at it and you go, hey, it's a win. You played as poorly as you could, and you still walked away with a victory. You snapped the 6-game losing streak. You got to come from behind win. You didn't let it all fall apart in the end of a ball game. You showed some intestinal fortitude. It took Zaire Franklin and an injured Micah Parsons to get in people's asses to gather everybody up to say this is unacceptable for the defense to come out and play some inspired football, specifically in the second half of this game. I'd like to see somebody on offense actually do this. But it took that to get over the top. So is it a glasses half full or a glasses half empty? Because this was about as ugly of a game of football that I can remember watching in any length of time. I'm anxious to hear what Matt LaFleur has to say. This is Matt LaFleur moments ago at the podium. We'll get to the phone calls, but here's Matt LaFleur answering to the media.
1: Reed, he's got movement in all his extremities. He will be staying overnight. That was obviously a very scary deal. Anytime you see anybody down on the field and have to get carted off, and an update on Zach Tom, that doesn't look good either. As far as, you know, I think he could be out for a long time. As far as the game is concerned, you know, I'm just so proud of our guys. You know, talk about resiliency, being down 10 points in the fourth quarter, and our guys kept battling. So I think that, yeah, I know it wasn't always pretty, but I thought defensively we did a great job just applying pressure on the quarterback, doing a great job with our run defense. And then special teams were special. I thought that's a really good unit. It's one of the top in the league. And I thought our guys did a great job of just flipping the field in many situations. Obviously, it was great for Trey, first walk-off field goal. And just proud of how everybody stayed together and just kept fighting, even when it was tough.
2: So what do you make of winning a game like that? I mean, you guys look dead in the water there in the fourth quarter.
1: Yeah, I mean, it's hard to win in this league, especially on the road. And for our guys to continue to battle, I think hopefully that'll give us some momentum moving forward, because it was tough sledding there for about three quarters. And then I thought, you know, we were able to, we went up tempo and were able to get some positive plays and find a way to get the ball in the end zone. But certainly there's a lot to clean up there. And I think most notably, we put ourselves in a lot of bad situations, whether it's a negative run, whether it's a penalty. And then you're in these get back on track situations, and it's just a lot to overcome.
2: Starting overtime the way your defense did,
1: that was huge. You know, I can't give enough credit to our defense, our defensive staff, Jonathan Gannon, just calling a very aggressive game. You know, I'm sure glad we got him, because I think he's an elite defensive coordinator, football coach, and just a great leader.
2: Did you feel the fourth and one stop the defense got late in the fourth quarter there? Did you feel that kind of carried over to the overtime?
1: Yeah, I think so. You know, it's unfortunate. You know, you'd like to go end the game right there, and we didn't get it done offensively. So there's a lot of stuff we got to clean up in a short order, on a short week, in order for us to just – we need to see improvement.
2: Were you surprised that you were able to, at the end of regulation, get the clock all the way down there? I mean, I know it didn't work, but you were able to take the last shot at it. I guess I thought maybe the Jets would have called timeout. And how did you manage that whole situation?
1: Oh, yeah, I was really confused by that, and that's why we called a timeout and tried a Hail Mary. Obviously, we knew they were going to bring pressure, and you know, we weren't able to pick it up.
2: Got the injury to Bako Boele. Looks like things are dicey at left guard with Aaron Banks. How are you going to get the offensive line situated and get the run game going?
1: Well, we got to do it. It is what it is. Those are the circumstances. There's a lot of things that we don't control, but we do control how we respond. And guys are going to have to step up, and that's just the way it is. We're going to have to do a great job coaching them up. I loved the fact that our guys that stepped into the game, whether it's Jagger, obviously Belton coming in, and just competing and battling. As a matter of fact, there was a time we were down to four linemen. We were talking about having to put Tucker Kraft in at tackle when Monk was getting evaluated. So it just, I've never been a part of anything like that. But it does come up from time to time. I don't know if he got a stinger or something.
2: Think you'll need to go get a lineman or go get a running back? Trademark it?
1: No, I'm not. That's not a question for me. I think we're going to just continue to pour into our guys and coach them up. And I think we got guys that are willing to battle and fight, and that showed there in the end.
2: The best game you've ever seen Lucas Van Ness play?
1: It might be. Yeah, he was all over the place. I thought, he's really coming into his own. And I think we've seen that. We've seen it all offseason. I think you even saw it flashes last year. He was injured so much. I think he can be a very impactful player for us.
2: What'd you think of what Caleb Johnson gave you today?
1: I thought there was some good stuff. You know, I think, you know, you start off overtime and he rips off, was it a 12-yard run or something like that, off the left side there. I thought, you know, he is a very good outside zone runner and just a natural runner. So we'll continue to work with him. I mean, obviously there's some things that we can clean up, but I think he's getting more comfortable with our offense, with the terminology, with our protection schemes. So he'll probably earn more opportunities. But, like, it was great to see really all three of those backs contributed in some facet. Chris Brooks makes a big-time play on a check down at the end of the game, and they get called for a personal foul. That put us kind of in position to go win the game.
2: Now, 26 penalties in two games. You have 14 today. What's going on there, do you think?
1: Yeah, that's – there's we got to take a look at it. Certainly the ones that where, you know, bull gets caught for a taunting when we're off the grass, anything directed towards a player from another team, even though that was his former teammate, the officials don't know what you're saying. So, like, we got to keep emphasizing celebrating with each other. And you can't do anything like that because it puts us in a tough situation. But the ones that are just mind-blowing are the false starts, jumping off sides, lining up off sides. Those are the ones that will get you beat.
3: Matt, George just talked about pressure and being able to perform even when it's not pretty. As you've been and you've worked with him, has the ability to perform under pressure with him increased? Has it gotten better and better and better?
1: Yeah, I think so. I think he, you know, one thing that we talk about quite often with our team is you got to have a one-play mindset. And no matter what's happened, whether it's bad or good, you got to reset and play the next play. And I think he's the epitome of that. I think his poise is as good as anybody. He doesn't get rattled at all, even when it's not going well. He doesn't get down. He doesn't get frustrated. And he tries to rally the troops. And I think, you know, we're lucky to have a guy like that because I think he's a stud.
4: How did you feel about the intensity in the first quarter? Did you give us a special message at halftime, or
1: what was
4: your message? I'm sorry.
1: It was just continue to fight, continue to battle. I mean, we're in a dogfight, but that's life in the National Football League. All these games are like that, or I should say, the majority of them are like that. And you just got to keep battling and having that one play mindset and never flinch in the face of adversity.
5: You think having those two guys hurt on the first three plays, they both looked like serious injuries. You think that affected your team right after that?
1: Yeah, I mean, I don't think it's, I certainly don't think it helped. But, you know, that's never an excuse. It is what it is. It's an unfortunate part of this game. But, you know, it's you got to get ready to play the next play. And that's easier said than done.
6: More, please. Good.
0: There you go. That's Matt LaFleur talking after the ball game. We're going to step out. We'll take a quick break. We'll come back. And when we do, we'll get back into the phone call. So don't go anywhere. Stay tuned. We got a whole lot more of the Green and Gold postgame show. Packers get a win 2017 in overtime. They knock off the Jets, come back Thursday night to take on the Atlanta Falcons. Now at 1-1 on the season. More right after this.
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0: Packers get a win 2017. They snapped the six-game losing streak. A lot of positive. They came back and won that game. But on the other hand, if you want to look at it in the way of the glasses half empty, it was as ugly a game as it could possibly be. Penalties dominated their performance, almost to the same amount of yardage that they had on offense. Their offensive line was just obliterated with injuries. At one point, as you heard Matt LaFleur just say, that they were considering putting Tucker Kraft in at tight end, or excuse me, at left tackle, or at right tackle. They didn't have anybody else. So it's just now it's going to be, let's assess all the serious injuries, see how the offensive line shakes out after today and going into tomorrow and then practice on Wednesday. Or I take that back. You got practice. You're back at it tomorrow because you got tomorrow, Tuesday, and Wednesday, and then you got the game on Thursday on a very short week, very short turnaround time to get guys healthy. This is going to be an interesting roster week for Matt LaFleur and specifically Brian Gutekunst upcoming. Let's get back to the phone calls. Tracy listening to us in KC. Tracy, how you doing?
18: Hey, Bill, what's going on?
0: Hey, Tracy, at least it's a win. You know, take it.
18: Oh, my goodness. I'm trying to be positive, but I kind of predicted we're going to go 8-8 this year. I'm not thinking we might make playoffs unless we go on a hot streak. I don't know.
0: Right.
18: My question is about Marshawn Lloyd. How do you think he looks?
15: I thought he looked good. Not great, but I thought that there was times that he saw the hole and was able to get out. There was also times that he didn't have any place to run. So, for somebody that said, well, I saw one of the posts on one of the runs say, oh, my God, when are they going to get Jacobs back? And I'm thinking to myself, Jacobs wouldn't have done any better. He had a guy in his face as he was taking a handoff. So I thought Marshawn Lloyd played Marshawn Lloyd, the more he plays, the better he should get. But there are times when he gives you bursts or a pop outside or a pop into the hole. And you go, okay, that's the reason they drafted him. He's starting to become a little more acclimated to the NFL. It's only two games, but I'm looking for him to only get better throughout the season, provided he doesn't get hurt.
18: Yeah, and I'll be fast. One thing I liked about Pat Mahomes is, of course, it's Pat Mahomes, but he's willing to take pay cuts so you can kind of get better players for the team.
15: Uh-huh.
18: Hopefully when Jordan Love's contract is up or whatever he does, he doesn't right. do all that hold out and get greedy. But
15: right.
18: Hopefully Thursday would look better.
15: I can completely concur. Appreciate the phone calls always, Tracy. Thanks so much. Real quick, let's go to Brandon listening to us in River Falls. Brandon, how you doing, man? What's going on?
19: Well, I'm doing wonderful. I wonder what Tracy's 8-8 prediction. Are they only playing 16 games this year?
15: I know. That's okay. Around 500
19: it's
15: is
19: not,
15: where she's
19: man.
15: At.
19: It's not okay. Too many of these Packer fans in these call-in shows would have thought they'd have sold a $3,000 item at a garage sale for $8.
15: Mm-hmm.
19: We haven't had a losing season in, since 2018?
15: Been a while.
19: Can we calm down for a second?
15: Yep.
19: Can we just relax? I mean, look at the division we're in.
15: Uh-huh.
19: We've had three primary starting quarterbacks since 1992. Believe me, I'm just as upset with LaFleur. I'm just as disappointed in the O-line. But can we take a step back? We've forgotten how to appreciate how entitled we are. We don't run a lemonade stand. We sell the lemons that they use at the lemonade stand.
15: Mm-hmm.
19: We've forgotten how privileged we are as a franchise, as an organization. We don't need to worry about Love giving money back. We don't need to worry about that. We need to worry about supporting the team, trusting the front office that has done nothing but win year after year. I was born in 1989. I've never experienced but two seasons, 05 with Sam Congato and 18 mm-hmm. with McCarthy getting fired. We're a spoiled generation. We need to stop acting like it and start appreciating that.
15: Well, let me ask you this, though. Brandon, let me ask you this, though. What was your expectation coming into the season?
19: I expected it to be 10-7 with a tough division, and mm-hmm. wins would be hard to come by because the offensive line did not get enough attention in the offseason to warrant me saying they're a 12-win team. Because talent-wise, okay. weapon-wise on offense, I thought they were a 12-win team.
15: Yeah.
19: The Jacobs thing, really, you can't prepare for that.
15: Right.
19: If it happens in February, you can draft and replace. When mm-hmm. it happened, you can't prepare for that.
15: Right. Yep. No, look, Brandon, appreciate the phone call. We got to run. We got to get to Mike Clemens. I agree with you. But your expectation was a winning record. A 10-7 record, which might put you into the postseason. And when they don't play like they even begin to look like a 10-7 record. Now, I said 11 wins. Start there. There were others that predicted more. So the expectation was postseason. Like you said, a winning record. So when your expectation is here, now if we all looked at it and said, my God, they are in cap hell, they got to cut guys, they got some young guys coming up, but this team is not ready to win yet, this team's going to be at lucky to be a game over, a game under 500, they're not going to make the postseason, then we're like, okay, let's see what happens. But your expectation was 10-7. Most people's expectation was probably 11 wins. That's the reason things get that way, when people get that upset when you don't live up to expectations. All right, real quick, let's do this. Well, we're going to take a quick break. We're going to come back. Mike Clemens takes us the rest of the way from coming out of the Packers locker room, coming out of MetLife Stadium. Stay tuned. We got more of the Green Gold Postgame Show.
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31: Jordan, down 17-7, what are you thinking?
32: Just keep playing. The mindset for everybody in the locker room is take that one play at a time. We know there's still a lot of game left, a lot of plays to be had. And, the mindset is take it one play at a time and just keep fighting.
15: Packers did that, and they get a come-from-behind win. They didn't fold up. If you want to take the positive, glasses-half-full approach, and that was Jordan Love after the ball game, 20-17, the final. Mike Clemens now joining us on the hotline. And, Michael, it's a win. They snapped a losing streak. They do it in come-from-behind fashion. They didn't fold. A lot of positives. On the other hand, this was one of the ugliest games I can remember in a long time, and this is a decimated offensive line that didn't look good to begin with.
33: Well, and, 5 minutes into this game with the rain and the wind and the kind of the fog at MetLife, I didn't want to say, are we going to have to write about turf again and knee injuries and stuff like that? But Jaden Reed on the first line, remember last year he went out early in the season with a collarbone. He gets hit, and he's lying face down. Now he flips over. He turns over onto his back, but clearly frustrated with this neck injury he's got. Sometimes that causes a back spasm. And the player, they know they're in trouble, but he just flipped over on his back. They carry him off in a cart. He goes to a hospital. He's still spending the night. The word is he does have feeling in his extremities, but he's got, a classic football neck injury. Then a couple plays later, your veteran right tackle, Zach Bakobuele, he re-injures the right knee. It was the right knee that he had the patellar tendon surgery on the offseason. He leaves on a cart with a cast on his right leg. Well, what the hell? And then you've got more injuries. It turned out that Donovan Jennings, who Aaron Banks leaves, not with his chronic knee problem, with a toe injury. Donovan Jennings goes in and fills in, and I thought he was pulled because of performance, and they put in the rookie Jagger Burton. By the way, that kid looked pretty good today. You know, when he got in the fourth quarter.
15: Yeah.
33: It turns out that Donovan Jennings went left with an injury as well. So
15: he had a wrist injury, I think.
33: Huh?
15: I think it was a wrist injury for him.
33: Oh, is that what they said? Okay.
15: Yeah.
33: So LaFleur was asked after the game, you know, what are you going to do with the? You got a game Thursday night against the Falcons. What are you going to do with all these injuries you've got? And you know, your right guard, you know, Jacob Monk had a stinger as well. Here's Matt LaFleur.
1: There's a lot of things that we don't control, but we do control how we respond. And guys are going to have to step up, and that's just the way it is. We're going to have to do a great job coaching them up. I loved the fact that our guys that stepped into the game, whether it's Jagger, obviously Belton coming in and just competing and battling. And as a matter of fact, there was a time we were down to four linemen. We were talking about having to put Tucker Kraft in at tackle when Monk was getting evaluated. So it just, I've never been a part of anything like that, but it does come up from time to time. I don't know if he got a stinger or something.
15: Mike, all of that said, penalties, pre-snap, unsportsmanlike conduct, just the fumble. They just had so many different mistakes today that made this game for, what, two and a half, three quarters, just ugly.
33: Yeah, but 286 yards of penalties between the Jets and the Packers.
15: Yeah, right.
33: Come on. There's a bunch of bullcrap penalties being called, Bill. Come on.
15: Yeah.
33: You know, and starting with Javon Bullard, who I thought had a great game, you know, he makes a play. It turns out he's yelling at a former teammate on the Jets, but that little bit jawing in celebration on making a good defensive play, they call him for they called unsportsmanlike conduct on Geno Smith, and I can't tell what he did, the quarterback of the Jets. But nevertheless, Matt LaFleur, 14 penalties today, 13 last week, 27 total so far after just two games. LaFleur talked about the penalties and the laundry that the Packers have to pick up.
1: Certainly the ones that where, you know, Bull gets caught for a taunting when we're off the grass. Anything directed towards a player from another team, even though that was his former teammate, the officials don't know what you're saying. So, like, we got to keep emphasizing celebrating with each other. And you can't do anything like that because it puts us in a tough situation. But the ones that are just mind-blowing are the false starts, jumping off sides, lining up off sides. Those are the ones that will get you beat.
15: The ability to move the football also was stymied today by the injuries up front. It was so tough to see this team even begin to try to operate an offense with all the guys that have gone down.
33: Put yourself in Jordan Love's shoes. He's out there, and first of all, you know, you've lost, you know, a player like Jaden Reed, you know, or your right tackle and Zach and all that. So you're losing these players in injuries. The other team is having an injury or two. Then there's a penalty, not only on your team, but even when there's penalties on the other team, oh, okay, so that's going to change the chains, or what's the decision going to be? Oh, so are we going to make a substitution on offense and cancel the last play? I mean, how in the hell can you get a drive going when you've got that many penalties keeping alive? And Jordan Love was asked about that after the game today.
32: Yeah, I think that's definitely an area we've got to improve on. You know, that's 2 weeks. We've had a lot of penalties that just put us back. You know, those are things that stop drives, put you behind the sticks, obviously, and it's tough to overcome. So that's an area we've got to focus, clean up, figure out what's going on, especially on just pre-snap, alignment penalties, things like that. So definitely an area we've got to improve.
15: Mike, I'll tell you this. You mentioned Bullard. Lucas Van Ness had a day today, too. This was probably his best game ever.
33: And how about Evan Williams playing safety, right?
15: Him,
33: safety
15: too.
33: Safety blitz early on, a key stop at the end of the game. By the way, to me, Bill, the final score today in overtime was the Packers 20, the Jets 17, the refs 27. That's the
15: good point.
33: That's the final score. No, Jordan Love asked about Lucas Van Ness and him closing in at the end there and shutting down Geno Smith in overtime.
32: Man, I thought he was flying around and making a lot of plays, especially at the end. He made some huge plays, obviously, some sacks, but he's flying all over the field. I think defense overall, man, they did a great job today. You know, they're the reason they kept us in the game. They had some huge stops. You know, when offense wasn't you know, playing up to our standard of what we need to play at. They're the ones that kept us in the game and, you know, kept us with a fighting chance. So they did a great job today.
31: What happened to your, you kept shaking your hand out. What happened?
32: Yeah, I got hit in the elbow, and my hand just went numb. So, yeah.
15: Good to see the Packers actually get a come-from-behind win, and it was the Jets that gave up a 10-point lead.
33: What I was concerned about is this game was wearing on, and the Jets were there toe-to-toe, just like the Vikings last week, was the running game, because Braylon Allen had the one nice run, or was it Breece Hall that like busted one for 40. But actually, the Packers' defense held the Jets' run game to like 66 yards, which I think that was a key for Jonathan Gannon's defense. And Geno Smith talked about, you know, you were up by 10 at home with all those Jets fans behind you, and they were chanting Geno during the game, and you lose this one. Here's Geno Smith.
3: Yeah, we just got to close the game better. You know, I thought we had the lead, obviously, in the fourth quarter, as you said, and we had opportunities, you know, to close out the game, and we didn't capitalize on those. And so, you know, for us, it's always going to get back to the drawing board and find ways to get better.
31: When you have control of the game in the fourth quarter and you're really close to being 2-0, how difficult is that to emotionally?
3: You know, I'm not too emotional about anything. I understand that it's process-oriented. That's the way I live my life. And so, you know, like I said, we'll look at the film and look at ways to get better from it. We had the game right in our hands, and we didn't finish. And so, to me, there's tons of room for improvement, but the time is now, and so we got to get it done.
25: AG has talked about competitive stamina. Obviously, overtime didn't go the way that you wanted it to. Do you think that you guys ran out of stamina? Do you think you ran out of steam?
3: Not at all. I can play another game if we needed to. We just didn't get it done.
15: Well, the Packers now come home on Thursday night. They got a quick turnaround, and with all the injuries, it's going to be really interesting next couple of days to see what they do roster-wise. And I think the Jets, correct me if I'm wrong, have the Lions coming up.
33: They do. Aaron Glenn's going to get going against his old team, and he talked about missing by that much on a chance to start off this season with the Jets at 2-0.
4: Injuries. Leno has an ankle. Kiko has a quad. David Onyemata, groin. Aaron has a knee, and Mason Taylor has a thumb. When it comes to this game, I'll be honest, I'm highly upset. Tough way to lose a game. There's a number of things that go through my head that, man, we have to fix. And it's always tough, you know, when you feel like you was right there in the thick of it, and then you didn't overcome, and you let the other team overcome and win. And that's something that's tough. It's tough. But I will say this. This loss is not going to define who we are and what we're about. I will say that. It's not okay, and our guys are going to take it like that. It is not okay, but we have to get ready to move on to next week against another good opponent, opponent I know very well. There's going to be another challenge for us, and we have to go into their house and try to steal a win, and that's what we're going to actually have to do.
15: Mike, great stuff as always. We're going to talk at length about this tomorrow, and then obviously quick turnaround time as we get ready for the broadcast both during the day and at night, and the Green Bay Packers game coming up on Thursday night. Good stuff, bud.
33: Talk to you then, Bill. Thank you, pal.
15: Appreciate it. One more time before a crowd at MetLife Stadium, 78,674 on hand to see it. The Green Bay Packers in overtime snap the six-game losing streak. Green Bay 20, the New York Jets 17. We will talk again tomorrow morning, 10 a.m., bright and early. And get your thoughts. I'm going to think a lot about this over the night. Was this a good win? Was this a good snapping win? Was it just an ugly win? A lucky win? What was it? But we'll talk about it coming up tomorrow on the program. Until we talk again.
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7: Second half of the late afternoon games and still no update in Tampa. That's where we are right now on NFL Sunday Now. As in right now, what's happening with these games? Looks like the Raiders are embarking on another 4th-and-1. We'll keep you posted right there. Peyton Lodge producing the biggest story today. No question, Caleb Williams leaves on a phantom injury. An injury that, if you watch sports, and I'm guessing you do, it looks like an Achilles something. He was just running, and then all of a sudden he stopped running and kind of looked at the back of his leg. Like you know, look at Kobe when he tore his Achilles. Very similar on that. 310-840-4910. We'll get an update with Peyton Lodge in a second, but let's get to your calls on NFL Sunday now. We got Bob, who's first up, wants to get in on this. Bobby, welcome to Westwood One Sunday now. What you got, bud?
0: Hey, I was just looking at my Lindy's Sports Pro Football Annual for this year, and I was looking at backups, and who's playing behind Caleb Williams? Is it Case Keenum, or you know, they picked up a rookie also?
7: It's Tyson Bagent. That's who it is, Bob. It's Tyson Bagent, and he went to a tiny, tiny, tiny, tiny little school called Shepherd. He's been on the team for the last couple of years. He started games. He's 2-2 as a starter. Looks like he's going to get the start. His efficiency, it's not what you want. No. 3 career touchdown passes, 6 career interceptions. So he's going to have to figure this out. Now, here's what I like about it. Like I said this, I actually like Tyson Bagent. There's a lot of situations I think that are worse off. Now, I'm not saying that Tyson Bagent is going to get the Bears winning the division. That would greatly surprise me. Be a hell of a performance for Ben Johnson in the surrounding cast. But I'm sorry, if Caleb Williams is out for the year, I'm checking out on the Bears. I'm done with them. They need him. And it sucks. But that's football. The world is an imperfect place. Screws fall out all the time. I like his backup, but no, I don't think he's good enough. I don't know if you call somebody, you try to make a trade for somebody. We'll see on that, Bob. But I'd say Chicago, it really sucks, but it is what it is.
0: Can I tell you what the magazine says about this quarterback? It says, despite offseason trade rumors, Ben Johnson got his wish and retained his backup. And I think the Bears have so many weapons that a backup quarterback can just play within himself. And he has so many, 3 good tight end blockers and receivers, DeAndre Swift. And I think he can just use the weapons he has, and he can just be another position player. He doesn't have to be the star. And I'd pick them to beat the Lions any day.
7: All right, appreciate the call. There's Bob, 310-840-4910. We'll get some post-game here in a bit on the quarterback situation, too. Some quarterbacks talking on this. But, look, okay, we've seen Tom Brady go down week 1, 2008. We saw Matt Cassel, who didn't start a game in college, backing up Carson Palmer and Matt Leinart. Pre-transfer portal era, you were just screwed. In Castle's case, though, luckily he still got drafted because that's how dope that roster was that Pete Carroll built at USC. But if you're talking about this here, you know, with these backups, like I saw Bill Belichick with Matt Cassel in 2008 go 11-5. Matt Cassel had never started, had barely even played. But you're right, Bob. Bill Belichick might be the best coach ever, sure. They had really, really, really good players on that team. That was the team that just went 18-1 the year before. So they had a ton of really good players, probably better than what this Bears team has. So, yeah, I'm not saying it's completely over. I'm saying I am checking out of it. I am. If I can get a refund on my bets, on my Bears bet to win the North, I'm taking it. I'm picking another team now. 310-840-4910. Let's get to Niagara Falls. Used to have a girlfriend there. Sean in Niagara Falls. You're on Westwood One NFL Sunday now, Sean. What you got, bud?
2: What's up, Johnny? Ball game. Bills Mafia checking in. Looking better for us every minute with the Ravens loss today to the Saints. Second of all, shout out to Caleb. I hope he has a quick and speedy recovery. That definitely, for the replay, it definitely looked like an Achilles to me as well.